0: with a high of 87 and a 50% chance of showers and storms, mainly in the afternoon and evening. Friday will be mostly cloudy with a high of 84 and an 80% chance of rain. I'm meteorologist Arden Gregory with your 14 First Alert forecast.
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17: Mostly sunny today with a high of 83. Overnight, partly cloudy with a low of 66 and a 20% chance of a stray shower. Tomorrow, partly to mostly cloudy with a high of 87 and a 50% chance of showers and storms, mainly in the afternoon and evening. Friday will be mostly cloudy with a high of 84 and an 80% chance of rain. I'm meteorologist Arden Gregory with your 14 First Alert forecast.
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19: How you doing, everybody? Welcome in to the Leach Report for a Wednesday. Thanks to Shannon and Maggie for holding down the fort in the second hour or second half of the show yesterday. All good with the doctor's appointment, just routine. But sometimes you have to operate on somebody else's schedule. So we got that box checked yesterday. So coming up on the show today, Larry Vaught will join us in the first half of the show. And then Mike DeCourcy, and obviously we'll be talking about the Dusty May story right off the top with Mike. So that's what's coming up on the show today. We are presented by Bobcat Enterprises each day, and our opening segment is brought to you by Giuseppe's. And Giuseppe's has been voted one of the top 100 most romantic restaurants in the country. Excuse me, I had a frog in the throat. And that was done by followers of Open Table. And it's the only restaurant in Kentucky to earn that designation. So congrats to Giuseppe's and new feature they have, as well as the valet parking that you can take advantage of. Let's get right to the news. We'll start with a draft last night. Jaden Quaintance went to the Spurs in round one with a 20th pick. Seems like a great spot to me. They are a team, obviously, and that's, you know, when talking to Kristen Peek on Monday, she pegged it accurately in that it would be a team that could afford to live without him for a while, and the Spurs certainly fall into that category. Now, he went a little higher than projections, and again, this just serves to underscore two things. The Jaden Quaintance story. There's a Jack Pilgrim had a report at On3 and KSR that JQ may need another minor surgery, and that if they do that to fully clean up some, I guess, something in the knee, he could sideline him for around 6 months. Two things, remember, and you hear a lot of this, you know, now with transfer portal and signings and all of this. It's a much different animal now than it's ever been before. All the agents are legally involved in this. And take whatever grain of salt you used to take information with, multiply it by a factor of, I don't know, 10, 100, something. Because it's like that quote I played from The West Wing, where the character says, Of course I lied to you. I'm a politician. Of course they're going to lie to you. They're agents. They're representing their clients. So take all of that, what you hear, and all the junk about whiffing on players and all of that. Sometimes that does happen, yes. Sometimes it's the guy getting more money somewhere else or not wanting the deal that you have to give, etc. Other thing to remember, fairness to JQ, yeah, he was legit. It's pretty clear now. He was legitimately not fully healthy. And when people were speculating he was doing the Shaedon Sharpe thing in terms of returning to the team, obviously JQ had a legit issue. So wish him well. Seems to be a good spot there with the Spurs. Tonight's round two of the draft up in Brooklyn, and hopefully Otega Owe hears his name called. I'd be surprised if he doesn't. So good luck to O. Football note. Four-star wide receiver Adrian Lewis has flipped from Kentucky to South Carolina. Could always flip back, so you never know. However, there are reports, or there is not a report, but definitively, wide receiver Tyler Freeman from Beechwood High School has decommitted from Louisville, and I think there's speculation that he might end up being a Kentucky commit at that wide receiver spot, number two ranked player in the state of Kentucky. We'll see if that plays out. Neat feature that Michelle Knezovic did with UK Sports Network yesterday, put Mark Pope on the shot clock to go through his roster. They couldn't get through everybody in one 30-second possession, if you will, so it took about 2.5 possessions to get through the whole 14-player roster, but it's about 2 minutes here. It's some good stuff from Coach Pope with kind of one-line descriptions of his players. Here we go.
20: We got a 30-second shot clock. You need to describe as many players on this team in the 30 seconds. It's a fast offense. We're going to have fast pace right now.
21: Talk fast, play fast. Let's go.
20: Okay, we're going to do the first player. Most recent signing got a lot of attention from this fan base. First up, Milan Manchilovic.
21: Walking bucket with European flair.
20: Zoom Diallo.
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20: Another guy in the backcourt, Alex Wilkins.
21: SGA vibes.
20: Okay, that is a high praise there. Cam Williams, but you're two Cam Williams.
21: Two-way defender, shot maker.
20: And he's up to 210, right?
21: Yes, he is.
20: Malachi Moreno, you're two.
21: Leader, elite passer, first rounder.
20: Okay, 7 seconds left. Justin McBride.
21: Julius Randle vibes, seriously.
20: Okay, some high praise from some former Kentucky players. Okay, you ready to go for round two?
21: Go six, get
20: okay,
21: seven.
20: We are about, well, you got 7 left. Okay, starting with number 7, Frank Kepnog.
21: Shot blocker extraordinaire.
20: Usman Njai.
21: Long Usain Bolt vibes.
20: Another high praise guy. Jerome Morton.
21: Swaggy bucket getter.
20: Some brothers on this team. Braden Hawthorne, year two.
21: Braden Hawthorne is little brother with the highest ceiling possible.
20: Zion Hawthorne.
21: Big brother, leader.
20: Mason Williams.
21: He is a point guard, point guard, point guard, point guard.
20: All right, Coach, we're going to do something fun for these last 30 seconds. We're going to start it at 9, and I need you to describe Trent Noah and Reese Potter. I know you love numbers, and number 9 is pretty significant. So ready, Trent Noah, go.
21: The heart of Harlan County.
20: Reese Potter.
21: The pride of Lexington Catholic.
20: You beat the shot clock. Let's go. Thanks, Coach. As always, such a pleasure. Looking forward to meeting this team's roster. But if there's one thing this fan base needs to know, what do they need to know about this team?
21: We got everybody on campus, and that was a challenge, especially with Usman. But this team has a great spirit about him. It's going to be a fun team to watch.
20: Awesome, Coach. Thanks for joining us today.
19: He got his Hawthorns flipped, but that was really good stuff. And it, with just one line, I thought he did a good job of having some fun with it. And on a few guys in particular, gave you some really good insight with just the short clip. That's the kind of content they're producing over at UK Sports Network All Access. That's good work, and you need to sign up if you are not already doing that. Going to get to a break. Come back, Larry Vaught will join the program, Mike Accorsi, a little later. It is the Leach Report Radio Network. 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
24: 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Larry Vaught joins the program from YourSportsEdge.com. And you hear him on the Sunday morning sports talk show each week with Anthony White, Jack Pilgrim, Bo Robinson. And you guys had a lot of fun last Sunday when Will Stein's mom and aunt joined the show to talk about their bakery and their favorite football coach.
25: Yeah, it's not hard to tell the favorite football coach.
19: I'm sure Will would be really disappointed if he was not their favorite football coach.
25: That's exactly right. Or William, as they both call him, yes. Is how he's known in the Stein family. He's known as William. But yeah, it was fun to listen to their cake making and history and stories. But it was really fun, just like when they still, I mean, it made it seem like it was yesterday when they started talking about when they first found out the news that he was going to be the head coach at Kentucky and have to keep it quiet for a little bit and all the excitement about it. I also didn't realize that they had chartered a bus from Louisville to Lexington for the spring game. They had so many family members and all coming down and said they'd probably do that for most home games and all. So the Stein family is all in with Will, but just hearing them talk about him and his and growing up and the different things and all, it was really fun, a fun hour with them. If you didn't hear it, I suggest you go back and listen to the podcast. I think you'll enjoy it.
19: A couple of things to definitely do that. Couple of follow-ups. One is that the Sissy Cakes Bakery is one of our partners, advertising partners now in the Louisville market, and they are hearing a lot of folks coming by and saying they heard the spots on the show. So we appreciate all of you guys doing that when you go by to pick up your orange juice cake or big blueberry, I think it is, they were talking about the other day. And the other thing, Larry.
25: Key lime.
19: Oh,
25: key lime,
19: yeah.
25: This summer.
19: I saw on social media that excited you. And then I don't know if you follow much around the Derby, but Cherie DeVoe has a big family. She trained the Derby and Belmont winner. And her family, they all loaded up into a van and rolled down from Saratoga for the Derby. So similar kind of thing. And I know that'll be a fun thing to follow with the Stein family all through the upcoming first season.
25: It sure will. I mean, they are a very football-oriented family, have been for a long time. But I think having Will, as Debbie was saying, his mom was saying, she was hoping he just would eventually get back to the East Coast after being out at Oregon and all. But to get him back all the way to right here in Lexington, I think is beyond their dreams. So she is just tickled pink. And like someone that I can truly appreciate, as much as happy as she is to have Will and his wife Darby back here, she's even more excited to have her grandchildren back here.
19: Oh, Will and Darby are a distant second to the grandkids, I'm sure.
25: Yeah, a distant is the right word, yeah.
19: Oh, that's fun. Did you gain any football insight from the interview?
25: No, not really. Just that I think that they are very confident in Will's abilities and have been for a while, talking about how some of the things that he grew up doing and the instincts that he had. I think, as Debbie said, she wasn't surprised that she always knew he was going to be a head coach, just wasn't sure where. She was surprised it was Kentucky, but she wasn't surprised that he got the chance to be a head coach this year. And obviously they think he's going to do very, very well. And from what I've seen, there's still no reason not to agree with him.
19: Let's talk about the program he's putting together. And the question I'm going to ask you is not about the upcoming season, but about the next one, because there's a recruit from Beechwood High School, great football factory up in Northern Kentucky, Tyler Freeman, 6'2" wide receiver, one of the top players in Kentucky, has decommitted from Louisville. Do you think he ends up in Kentucky Blue?
25: Yeah, he was going to go to Louisville as a baseball recruit. I think he'd been committed almost 2 years as a baseball player and decommitted. It looked like his profile picture yesterday on social media. He's now got on a Kentucky Blue. So I think he's kind of given us an awful good indication of where he's going to go. They've been to Kentucky 3 times on visits since Will got here. But, I mean, he's a terrific football player, great baseball player, terrific sprinter and track and everything. So just a really versatile athlete, and I think probably would be, I don't know if he'd be the last high school piece that Will and his staff would add, but if not, he'll be close to it and would give him another big time threat from here in the state, which is even better. But I think when they first got here, they targeted him almost immediately, and it looks like it's taken a little while, but it looks like it's going to pay off for him.
19: Quick break, and back with more from Larry Vaught here on the Leach Report, coming to you from the Clark's Pump and Shop Studio. 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
19: 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And if you go to that site, one of the stories you'll see is a post about Malachi Moreno talking about his favorite point guard, quote-unquote, now alongside him at UK. So elaborate on that post for us, Larry.
25: Yeah, I really don't know if Zoom Diallo has always been his favorite point guard, but I like his terminology now. Now that he is your point guard, he better be your favorite point guard. So, and they had a history of playing some of the same events together before, and it seemed to have had a really good bond and chemistry. But Malachi is really high on having Zoom here, and it is nice to see that they do have that kind of relationship, because the more Zoom gets the ball to Malachi, the better point guard he's going to be. And the more Malachi does get the ball, the more he's going to have a chance to develop into that big-time player that Kentucky really needs. But even just listening to Malachi talk and comparing it to how he was a year ago, there's just a different kind of confidence, and I think even maturity about him. I think going through that season and going through the NBA draft process has really kind of opened his eyes to what could be out there for him, and I'm just really looking forward to him having a terrific season, and I think Zoom will be the guy that can really help that happen for Malachi.
19: There was a moment, this was before practice started on Monday, because Goose and I were watching practice Monday, I made the same observation you just did from listening to him, I made from watching him, just the way he carried himself out on the court. And one of the things he did, the guys gathered together, he gathered them together before practice was getting ready to start. They were all just out shooting. So he gathers them together. He waves for Goose and I to come over. And so he introduces us to the rest of the team, which only, two or three guys that obviously we worked with last season. But I thought that was a kind of a fourth year senior type thing. And then we all started they introduced me and I said, yeah, one of us is a former first round draft pick. And then we got to talking about Goose, and Coach Pope walked over and told him about, pointed to the banner up there from 78 and, talked about what Goose did with the points against Duke in the final and all of that. And you could tell it kind of, guys, eyes got a little bigger. And so, but Malachi did that. I was impressed.
25: So that was completely unscripted. Huh? Yeah,
19: yes.
25: That sounds kind of totally out of character or out of past character for Malachi to be a guy to initiate and do something like that. So one, it not only tells you about what he must think about you and Goose, but just as you said, kind of illustrates a different level of leadership and maturity that he's got this year. Now, I mean, as you said, it kind of seems like a little thing, but in another way, it's a pretty big thing for him just to kind of go out of his way to do that on his own. And I'm glad that you went ahead and let them figure out, Tom, that it wasn't you that was the first round pick. Yeah. You went ahead and let them know it was Goose.
19: I didn't figure I needed to say that. I figured that was fairly obvious. As I looked up to Goose, he is great with him, and he gets to be there so much living here in the Lexington area. It's fun to see the guy, and when there are former players at practice, Mark will bring him out, and Will did that this year at football with Derek Abney one day, and Tim Couch was there, and he had him talk to the guys. Craig East, to different guys. And there's a lot of great history that, whether you're here for 1 year or 4 or 5, that, you know, whether it's here or somewhere else, wherever you are, you need to appreciate that.
25: Absolutely. And I think there's not a better way for the UK basketball team to start out appreciating that history than Jack Givens. And it helps those, as you said, players who might not have known that appreciate Jack right from the very beginning, because I think he's got a really good way of kind of being a mentor to these guys, and he can kind of make points and, I don't hate to almost say in a grandfatherly way, because I keep, you don't want to think of Jack in that level, but I think that's how he kind of is with these guys, and they can now, they respect him because of what he's done. He has a way of saying things that I think they listen to and resonate with, and it also makes it really fun to listen to him on air during the game talking about these guys.
19: Larry Vaught, thank you much. Talk next week.
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19: Stay connected to your cats with UKSN All Access. 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When it's a need to buy or rent heavy equipment that you have, that's who you need to call. There are four locations here in Kentucky. Yesterday, the NCAA's Division I cabinet gave unanimous approval to the 5-in-5 concept. 5 years, it's an age-based model of eligibility. And just reading from an ESPN story here, under the new rule, athletes in all sports will be given 5 years of eligibility over five seasons once their college eligibility clock begins. It starts upon initial full-time enrollment in college or at the beginning of the academic year following their 19th birthday, whichever comes first. Athletes who just completed their fourth season of eligibility without a redshirt would not be granted an additional year. And a story I'm reading out of Florida is we welcome in Mike DeCourcy from SportingNews.com and the Big Ten Network. The headline on this story out of covering the Gators, Denzel Aberdeen's eligibility path just got murkier for Florida. So I'm not exactly sure what that means. I haven't read the whole story yet. But Mike, sort through this for us.
8: Yeah. Well, they're trying to, first of all, good morning, Tom. They're trying to prevent the number of athletes who came to Europe, came from Europe, from the club system in Europe, into American college basketball well into their 20s. Mihailo Petrović, although he didn't play much, he's the first one that comes to my mind. He came to Illinois at age 23, and so looked like a freshman. And there were many others who were put into that category as well. There were some others for various reasons because of their backgrounds, what they had done, like perhaps they had attended some school while they were in the clubs that were designated as juniors or whatever. But there were a number that were well into their 20s that they had no other way to do it other than to designate them as freshmen. And so that's the biggest part of what they're trying to prevent, is that basketball's the one that is most obvious, but it's happening in tennis and soccer and some other sports as well.
19: Do you think, and if I understand this, Usman Ejnai is 22, so he'd have 2 years, if I understand the math correctly. Is there any chance that this has any effect on slowing down any of the transfer portal?
8: I don't know that it would, because you still have the ability, and they haven't had any way to write legislation that would counter that. You still have the ability to change at after the year that you've completed. You still have that ability. And so I don't see how that would slow it down. I think it might even speed it up, because people can't go over to Europe as readily, and so they have to find their talent elsewhere. And so that talent might be found in, say, the Mid-American Conference or the Sun Belt or wherever. The biggest schools are still going to look to make their programs better, and that may mean looking closer to home rather than going into the European clubs. Now, I think that there'll still be plenty of activity in the club system. It'll just, athletes will have to decide earlier. They'll have to make a decision. Do I stay with Real Madrid or Mega or whoever and see if I can break through to the first team here? Or do I go to the U.S., make a bunch of money, and then if things work out, I get to the NBA, and if things don't, I come back here, maybe to a different club or maybe to the same club if they're welcoming.
19: And Nikola Kostarica, the young man that Kentucky's been mentioned with, if I understand the dynamics correctly, he is in a position to move up to the A team with Barcelona next season, and weighing that versus the options to come and play in the U.S., right?
8: Yeah, it makes perfect sense that he would have a choice on which would ultimately be more lucrative and better for his development. and that's the decision that he has to make. And it's pretty rare that the 19-year-old gets to break through into a European club. I think there's a little bit of feeling that that they don't want to open a door for younger players. That they, and I think there's also the idea that that in general the younger players might not succeed as much in what's considered to be a very physical brand of basketball. But at the same time, they have to decide, do they want to continue to lose talent to the American college system that may or may not ever come back? And again, like I said, once you've broken that tie, like if you're at Barcelona, you've been there for a long time, and they'll keep you for a long time if they can, if they like your play. And so if you come back, you've broken that tie. If you go to Kentucky, say, and try to go back, so you might decide that I doubt that you go to Real Madrid, but you might decide that you want to go to a different club or a different country or whatever that might offer you more money. So there is some incentive now for the European clubs to be a little bit looser. I mean, as far as I can remember, and this isn't this is more anecdotal or anything, but Luka Doncic is the only player that I can remember that was playing lots and lots of minutes, a significant player that was playing lots and lots of minutes when he was 18. I read and see so many occasions of players who were pretty talented but just got almost no run at all while they were with their clubs.
19: And the CSPN story about this vote, one other line in this says, schools will have the flexibility in determining whether to use previous eligibility rules or the new age-based model for athletes with eligibility remaining after the 25-26 academic year. Does that in some way help Aberdeen at Florida?
8: I don't know. I think Denzel's case still, I'm still not sure exactly what the case for another year for him entails. I haven't been able to figure out why they think that there's a chance there. He did only slightly go over the limit in his freshman year. He played 12 games and then 30 plus in the next three. So it generally is around 10 or 11 for you to get that extra year. So that may be what they're playing on and figuring that rather than lose a court case that they might get a waiver based on that. But I don't think that this would really have a big impact on him. I think it would really be more about just whether the NCAA wants to slide the scale just a little bit so they don't have to deal with it.
19: And that's obviously kind of always an issue for the NCAA folks because of their record in court. Whereas
8: right.
19: Brendan Sorsby case, the NFL says, sue me. You gambled on football, then you come to us 2 or 3 days before the supplemental draft and want us to do one, and we weren't going to do one. No, we're not helping you out. Sue us.
8: Yeah, I thought that was a very interesting response from the NFL, because listening to some NFL writers, they weren't anticipating much, if any, punishment relative to what happened at Cincinnati or Indiana or wherever while he was doing it. I was surprised by that approach, that they didn't think that he would get a lot. I heard one person wondering if he'd even get the two games that the judge assigned to him. And then all of a sudden they say, no, we're not dealing with this. We don't think that we're the place for you to sort of escape punishment, so to speak. And I agree with the NFL on this. I don't think that it's an unreasonable expectation for him to not compete in the calendar year 2026. I like to point this out. This is not an allegation. When Pete Thamel reported it at the time, it was an allegation. But subsequently, he has acknowledged that in his own court filings, that he engaged in these behaviors of betting on his own team while a football player at Indiana. And the that's not just an NCAA line. That's a sports line. You don't bet on your own team. If you're going to gamble, there are lots of ways in professional sports now or in college sports that you can, if you have this issue or you have this as not an issue, but something you would like to enjoy to do, there are lots of legal ways for you to do it. And there are ways that you might even be able to get away with breaking the rule of betting on sports or college sports, at least in terms of your punishment being minimal. But you do that one, betting on your own team, and that's when they're going to say, no, this can't stand.
19: And people will point out that all the sports leagues, colleges too, are in bed with sports betting companies, and I understand that and the point. But there's a little bit of a libertarian streak in there somewhere for me, that I think of the line from The Untouchables, where a reporter asks Kevin Costner, playing Elliot Ness, "What are you going to do if they do away with prohibition, Mr. Ness? Have a drink. When the law changes, your actions can change."
8: Yeah, you know, there's a guy who covers sports media with a Substack, and I read it all the time, and he pointed out that how little of the coverage mentioned these sorts of affiliations, the coverage of the Sorsby case mentioned these sorts of affiliations. And I said, okay, so if an athlete for an NFL team gets busted for driving drunk on the way home, when we report on that, do we have to mention that they sold beer at the stadium and that there were TV beer ads during the game? I don't understand why gambling is supposed to be different. Why is it that you have to admonish the leagues for doing this business when in reality the leagues and the books, the legal books, have the same goal, and that is as clean a competition as you can have, because the league wants the fan to invest in the clean competition because they believe it's just and they believe it's real. And the sports book, the legal book, needs it to be clean so that one side doesn't have an advantage, an unfair, unjust, illegal advantage over the other. So I don't see where they have divergent interests in that. And so I don't see a problem, a moral problem or whatever, for the leagues to do business with the legal books. I think that their interests are very much aligned. And again, I don't know why you have to exclude, you have to make some sort of exception for the legal books and say, and anytime something like this comes up, well, this is what you ask for by accepting their advertising. I don't buy that at all.
19: I can understand some of the pushback in terms of young people being getting involved in some of this, of the gambling. It's or being more opportunities for it. They can people who at various levels of strength of will or whatever, they can get in trouble. That's true. Same with alcohol, drugs, a lot of things. But
8: yes.
19: It you can still separate the what society deems is a legal business to the other side and operate in both areas, I would think. We're losing. There we go. We lost you for a second, Mike.
8: Yeah, as Brendan Sorsby has a self-acknowledged addiction problem, there were lots of ways that he could have addressed. He had indulged that addiction. There are lots of ways he could have done that without ever encountering any problems with the NCAA at all. Yeah. I mean, because just as there's a sports book in his pocket, there also is a casino in his pocket. And so if he wished to do that, he would have gotten in no trouble at all. If he wanted to play blackjack or whatever. And I'm not saying that he should do those things, and I'm glad he's getting help for that. And I hope that he has a great future as a football player and as a person beyond this and separate from this, and that he's able to resolve it. I really do hope that. But there are lines that can't be crossed in competitive athletics, and this is definitely one of them. And I'm not saying that it's irredeemable the way it was, say, for the Black Sox back in 1919. I'm not saying it's irredeemable, but I am saying that it's reasonable for him to pay some sort of penalty on the way to that redemption.
19: Absolutely. Quick break, and we're going to come back. I want to talk a little bit about Dusty May's decision with Mike DeCourcy, sportingnews.com, at TSN Mike on X, Big Ten Network. We'll be right back.
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19: Back with Mike DeCourcy, talking here on the Leach Report, presented by Bobcat Enterprises. Dusty May leaving Michigan after winning the national championship. How surprised were you, and what's your take on the debate about what it's saying about the state of college sports, college basketball?
8: Yeah, I will say that I was very surprised, maybe not quite as out of the blue as when Brad Stevens left in, I think it was 2013, for the Celtics. That one really seemed to come out of nowhere. This one, there's no doubt that this was impacted by the current state of college athletics, but the old state of college athletics chased Billy Donovan out. And before that, the money state of college athletics chased out Rick Pitino and John Calipari. And ultimately, the majority of them came back. Obviously, Billy has not, and has had multiple opportunities. But the majority of the coaches who've left the college game for the NBA ultimately returned. Fred Hoiberg, the two I mentioned, Lon Kruger would be another. The overwhelming majority of college coaches who left for the NBA return to college basketball ultimately in order to continue their careers. I think that this definitely had an impact on Dusty's decision, but it wouldn't surprise me. And I hope he has great success. He's a fine man. I've enjoyed my interactions with him. I really have. I mean, even to the point, I joked about this. I was doing a story about Yaxel Lindeborg relative to his age and how he would be viewed in the draft. And so Michigan set up an interview with him for with Dusty for me last Thursday. So he's like 3 days away from saying goodbye to college, and he still did the interview. And so I thought that was sort of like an indication of him being a pretty good guy. He could have just said, I'm not talking to that guy anymore. I don't have to deal with it. And he did. So I thought that was really cool. And so he'll be missed. But if it doesn't work out for him in Dallas or in the league, wouldn't be at all surprised to see him return at another program and do great things there.
19: Yeah, that avenue I would think would be open, and it's. But it certainly we've got about a minute left here. It just the degree of difference between a college coaching job and the NBA coaching job, is it much less harder to discern now?
8: Well, I think the difference is still that. In college, you are in charge of just about everything. Now, there are certain things you don't

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I'll tell you what matters: the blood, the sweat, the tears our attorneys and I have invested in our hometown. Dedicated to you, committed to justice. 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
1: So the casino lady, Shannon, has a son that went and played D1 basketball for Xavier.
2: Oh, okay.
1: The story of her life is on the packaging of the cookies. She grew up in Uganda and was born in a village there, ended up in Louisville, and created Kizito cookies.
2: She's got great cookies and great balance to build
1: really
2: around with that.
1: They were sold at Trinity High School every day from 2002 to 2006. And in that neighborhood, then she moved and started walking up and down Bardstown Road, ended up with the building, and that's how the Kizito cookie started.
2: That's a great story.
1: That's the American dream,
2: story,
1: right?
2: Great entrepreneur there. Yeah.
1: Yeah.
3: Now she's a star at the Louisville Bats game.
1: That really is. That's a great story. One person writes, all right, so we have some questions coming in. These are the questions I like. Matt, you have to go on a road trip with four KSR callers. Who are you taking? Just me and those four. Wow. All right. Help me out here. J-Rock. Linden.
3: J-Rock.
1: I don't know enough about what J-Rock's actually like. Jay and Linden, I'm taking.
2: It'd be Daryl jokes the whole time.
1: Who else am I taking?
2: Somebody that's quiet. You don't want somebody that's going to be like annoying, obnoxious the entire time.
1: Come on, help me out. We have a lot of callers. Jay and Linden is...
4: I enjoy Johnny Versace's little
1: Johnny hate. Versace. I'll take Johnny Versace.
3: Yeah, doing. Yeah.
1: All right, so now I'm taking Jay and Linden. I'm taking Johnny Versace. Wildcat Corey. He doesn't call a lot.
2: Yeah.
1: But he's fun.
4: How far back are we going? There's some older callers.
1: They got to be alive.
4: Of course. But so, like fake Barney hadn't called many years.
1: Fake Barney. All right, there you go. That's a good start for my call.
3: Good group.
1: I'm glad to have people knocked out. But for right now, I'll take fake Barney. I'm writing these down because this may change over the course of the show. Jay and Linden, Johnny Versace, and what was my other one? Wildcat Corey.
4: Mm-hmm.
1: I think that would actually be a fun car.
4: Chester could be good for team morale if we get down a little bit, maybe a little pep talk.
1: You know, but I feel like about every day, Shannon, he would just start to yell at me.
3: He'd be like, the possum comes out at night.
1: He'd be like, he'd go, don't be taking all these laughs, liberal.
2: Yeah.
1: So I think I have to leave Chester at home for that reason. One person writes, Matt, to my ask anything question is, why does McDonald's refuse to give you a large cup when you order ice water? Great. Well, I don't know. Why do you think that is?
2: It's always a little plastic cup that you can see through. They want to make sure that you're getting water.
1: I think that's right. They don't want you to take the cup and then go get a Coke.
3: Yeah. Go get a refill. Uh-huh.
1: Can I give you my pet peeve of restaurants? I'm not going to call them out, but I have some restaurants I really like that do this. I hate when you order a drink at restaurant, Shannon, and it's, you know, you fill it up at a fountain yourself, and they give you a little tiny cup.
2: Oh, yeah. Yeah.
1: If I'm going to order a soda, give me a full cup. Because then you just have to keep going back and forth. I mean, I know why they do it. They don't want you to take too much.
3: Right. Right.
1: But I don't like that, Drew. To me, you give me, if I buy a soda and I get unlimited refills, give me a regular man-size cup.
4: Especially if you're like taking it and leaving. If you're sitting there, I guess you could take a couple more trips to the fountain. But if I'm just going to the fountain one time, I need the biggest you got. That's what I paid for.
1: So that does annoy me. And there are some restaurants that I like that are listening right now. You need to fix that. That's a little rude to your customers. All right, let's get started. Ask anything Wednesday. By the way, a couple people that have also watched practice agree with the Alex Wilkins thing.
4: That he's Shea?
1: Wrote me during, no, just that he's really, really good. They didn't say he's Shea, but good sign. All right, for the tickets, Debbie. Go ahead, Debbie.
5: Hi, Matt. This is Debbie Amos. I'm the one that called you about 2 weeks ago about my husband Donnie being blind, doing 391.
1: Yes, that got a lot of response. You have the blind husband that you claim can curl 391.
5: No, I don't claim it. I sent you a video of it.
1: Yeah, but it didn't come through. You sent it on the text machine, and sometimes videos don't come through there. So I have not seen it.
5: After I send that, he done 407, and I record it too.
1: So you have now recorded your blind. How old is he?
5: He's 66, and he done 407. I recorded him.
1: Okay, Debbie, I'm not arguing with you, okay? Do you have another way to send the video? Because when you send it through the text machine, it won't go through. Do you have social media?
5: I don't think so.
1: Do you have email?
5: Yeah.
1: Send me an email. Matt.Jones@KentuckySportsRadio.com. Attach that, because I do want to see it, and I just haven't seen it yet. But people are skeptical that a 66-year-old blind man can curl 407. You understand that?
5: I know they are. That's why I took pictures. I know they are. Everybody is around where we live, too, in E-Town.
1: Oh, so the town of E-Town is skeptical.
5: Yeah. Well, some of the people that lives here is, they want to see it. They don't believe me. They think he's on steroids or something, but he's not. I know what he takes.
2: He does it one time, right? He's not doing like five. He's doing like one. That's still impressive, though.
5: No, the first time I video it, I wasn't really sure how to video it with the 391, and he done it three times before got it right.
2: I
5: got
2: to see this.
1: Okay, so I got to see it, too. Yeah. So you're going to email it. What do you do when the people in E-Town say they don't believe you?
5: I don't care, because I live with him, and I watched him do it, so I know he can do it.
1: So
5: He broke the record. The record is 295 with one arm curling.
1: And you're saying he broke it by 110 pounds?
5: Yeah, he done 407 last week. Wow. I videoed
6: one arm. He done this with one arm.
5: One arm.
2: This is Paul Bunyan.
1: Debbie, that's a lot.
4: Are you married to Bill Brasky?
1: So are you telling me you don't give him steroids?
5: No. He takes vitamins. He takes proteins.
2: He takes
5: C4. And lots of prayer, because he gives everything he does, he gives it to God. And God has blessed him. He's been doing it for 40-some years.
1: Okay. And what's his name? What's his name, Debbie?
5: Donnie Imus.
1: No, that was a radio host.
2: Don Imus is not doing that.
5: No, it's not do it him.
1: Okay.
5: It's not that old man.
1: No, it's your old man, right? Like it's a different old man.
5: No, it's my husband. He's not the one that had all that money in Louisville, no.
1: Yeah, he doesn't live in Louisville, but that's okay. All right, so I want to see it. You send me the video. Debbie, I just tell you, you may hear in the voice of Shannon and others skepticism. I believe you, all right? You would not lie to me, would you, Debbie?
5: No.
1: And you promise you're not giving him... You promise you're not giving him steroids? No, but I didn't get it. It didn't come through. It wouldn't play. You promise you're not giving him steroids?
5: God is my witness.
1: All right, well, God, you wouldn't lie in front of the Lord. So send me the video.
5: No.
1: And, Debbie, I'll let people know when I see it, okay?
5: Okay, and we're from E-Town, Kentucky.
1: E-Town, Kentucky. All right. Thank you very much, yep. Debbie.
5: Okay. Bye.
6: I think we have to go there. We have to take our show to E-Town. And
1: I'm going to go ahead and say this. If she sends me that video... Are you all here?
2: Yeah.
6: Yes.
1: And he does it? Then we're going to E-Town.
6: We're going.
2: I agree.
6: We have to go.
1: We'll take a break. Right back. Yes.
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16: Mostly sunny today with a high of 83. Overnight, partly cloudy with a low of 66 and a 20% chance of a stray shower. Tomorrow, partly to mostly cloudy with a high of 87 and a 50% chance of showers and storms, mainly in the afternoon and evening. Friday will be mostly cloudy with a high of 84 and an 80% chance of rain. I'm meteorologist Arden Gregory with your 14 First Alert forecast.

0: who's first alternate, and please remember who's on this end of the phone.
1: No, I know, Gary. You're very nice. But you would, I think, always be trying to create watch parties everywhere we went.
2: You'd want to stop at every B-Dub.
1: Yeah, and you would always want to go to B-Dub. So I can't take you. I appreciate the call. I can't.
3: Plus, you're in Orlando. We have to come out.
1: Yeah, we have to drive all the way down there and get you. Yeah, I appreciate the call. Yeah, I mean, Chester right now would be my first.
3: Somebody brought up an option of Andy just for his hypothetical.
1: No,
3: just
1: bring him in. I like Andy, but I've been with Andy. He gets too drunk. You can't take Andy.
2: We couldn't let him drink.
1: We got one drunk in Mario already when he gets. We're not taking Andy. Cliff, go ahead, Cliff.
4: All right. So, Matt, this first one's for you, and the next one's for everybody else. So, Matt, are you going to write a second book? And then my second question is, if you were to, Ryan, watch a movie, Matt, read a book about an autobiography about what UK player since Billy Gillespie's era, and then non-UK player, whose book would you want to read, or what autobiography movie would you want to watch? Ryan and Drew, I don't know if you read or watch movies.
1: I appreciate the call. Well, the problem is, guys, since Billy Gillespie's era, they're so young that, like, how much has really happened in their lives? Yeah, I don't know. I mean, what do you think? Somebody give me a name since the Billy Gillespie era. I mean, basically talking about Cal and...
3: Yeah. I mean, didn't Oscar have a good story growing up and things?
2: Well, Scal survived an earthquake.
3: Scal survived an earthquake, yeah.
1: You know, Scal growing up in Haiti.
3: That's a good one.
1: That's a good one, actually. Probably Scal. And then what's it like to have the top pick and then be disappointing? Actually, Scal's a good answer. We'll take a break. Come back. Hour two. It's KS.
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7: From the Cromwell Weather Center, I'm Jeff Daly. Sunny today with a high of 82. Partly cloudy tonight, down to 65. Tomorrow, we're still sunny, but a 30% chance of afternoon rain. Look for a high of 87. 70% chance of rain tomorrow night, 80% Friday, 70% Friday night, and a 70% chance of rain on Saturday. For Sunday through Tuesday, mostly sunny with highs in the mid-90s.

0: cheating business, who's cheating who, what would you think if you found out about your father? Now, that happened to me.
1: This is what I'm saying. Bob, I appreciate the call, Bob. Good grief.
2: And then he's not going to win the tickets.
1: He's not going to win the tickets. Good grief.
3: Zach, he was right about this national fishing tournament down there. It's like massive.
1: 500 teams?
3: It's a national tournament.
2: 48 states.
1: Wow. And it's at Lake Cumberland.
3: Lake Cumberland, yes.
1: All right, well, that's cool. When is it?
3: Right now, I think. It's going on right now.
1: Okay. We should have done a show down there. That would have been fun. Well,
4: too late now.
1: It is too late. All right, we'll give the tickets to Zach. Shannon, send me the email. This was a good day. You guys did a good job with this today. We are in Owensboro on Friday at the Volunteers of America event. I don't know where the address is, but I'll post it today. We'll talk more about it tomorrow. Owensboro, we haven't been there in a little while, so if you're in the area, plan on coming and seeing us.
4: 1201 Frederica Street, Owensboro.
3: Frederica.
1: 1201 Frederica Street. We will be there on Friday. Tomorrow we'll be back in studio in Lexington. Let's hope Bottega gets drafted tonight. Hopefully we'll have that tomorrow.
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0: According to media partner 14 News, she will no longer work for the Henderson Schools and is bonded out of jail. I'm Rob Nichols.
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3: From the Cromwell Weather Center, I'm Jeff Daly. Sunny today with a high of 82. Partly cloudy tonight, down to 65. Tomorrow, we're still sunny, but a 30% chance of afternoon rain. Look for a high of 87. 70% chance of rain tomorrow night, 80% Friday, 70% Friday night, and a 70% chance of rain on Saturday. For Sunday through Tuesday, mostly sunny with highs in the mid-90s.
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8: 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Earlier on the show, ESPN senior NBA writer Vincent Goodwill. Coming up, two-time major champion Colin Morikawa. Super Bowl champion receiver Antonio Freeman. And now, sitting in for Rich, it's Tom Pelissero.
9: Welcome back to a Rich Eisenless edition of the Rich Eisen Show. 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As promised, 1 hour from right now, I hold in my hand the top 10 storylines that will play out between now and the NFL regular season opener, which is how many days away, Brockman?
11: Well, if you're not 76. Counting today, 76.
9: You count the day you're on. It's 11 weeks, 77 days from right now. You all count right. The day.
11: I don't know. I mean,
12: the day's not over.
11: Yeah, well, I mean, we're in the day, though.
12: That's but it could end.
9: I mean, so yes, we all could be dead away. Tomorrow, but I'm pretty sure we're counting today.
12: I'm with you on this, Tom.
11: A little dark.
9: Meanwhile, dark. Cromwell, Connecticut, site of one of the signature events on the PGA Tour.
11: Great event.
9: Teeing off tomorrow, the Travelers Championship airs on Golf Channel and ESPN Plus Thursday through Sunday, and NBC on Saturday and Sunday. One of the top players in the world, Colin Morikawa, two-time major champ, joining us right now. Colin, thank you a ton for being here. How's the

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1: That makes sense. Yep, that sounds bad.
0: No, not that.
1: Hey, your car sounds funny.
0: My hero.
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6: From the Cromwell Weather Center, I'm Jeff Daly. Sunny today with a high of 82. Partly cloudy tonight, down to 65. Tomorrow, we're still sunny, but a 30% chance of afternoon rain. Look for a high of 87. 70% chance of rain tomorrow night, 80% Friday, 70% Friday night, and a 70% chance of rain on Saturday. For Sunday through Tuesday, mostly sunny with highs in the mid-90s.
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9: 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Earlier on the show, ESPN senior NBA writer Vincent Goodwill, two-time major champion Colin Morikawa. Coming up, Super Bowl champion receiver Antonio Freeman. And now, sitting in for Rich, it's Tom Pelissero.
11: Welcome back to the Rich Eisen Show. Tom Pelissero sitting in for Rich with my boys in the studio, Chris Brockman.
12: Yeah.
11: Jason Feld.
13: What up?
11: TJ Jefferson. I believe we set a record in the first 2 hours of the show, the longest in my, probably 30 episodes of this show that I have hosted in this seat over the past several years. Definitely the longest we ever went without talking about the NFL. Not even close. Great guests across the spectrum. Right. Colin Morikawa. And Antonio Freeman on to talk about the other football. We talked with Vincent Goodwill, NBA draft, tons of that. We'll flip the script a little bit here. Hour three of the show. I will get to the power rankings of the biggest storylines in the offseason remaining between now and September 9th when the NFL season begins. Do that momentarily here. But we stumbled on something.
13: Yeah, Tom, we technically did.
11: I want to close the loop on something that we brought up briefly at the end of the last hour. And I had to give a slightly truncated version of a story to just give you a taste. We had been talking off air, and apparently I had never told you guys on the show or off air, specifically TJ, the host of No Contest Wrestling right here on the Rich Eisen Podcast Network.
13: New episode dropping this afternoon.
11: I had never mentioned that I was covering the Vikings when Brock Lesnar tried out in training camp. Back in 2004, this comes on the heels of Jake Paul saying, I was in a podcast recently.
12: Yeah.
11: YouTuber turned fighter turned promoter that his next goal is go to the NFL. Might walk on at Stanford first just to get his feet wet. He's 29 years old.

0: 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Welcome to the best show on your radio. It's a Wednesday Groove-a-thon known as Freddie and Harry, and we are here. The we being me, Freddie Coleman, my man David Dennis Jr., and for Harry Douglas, presented by Progressive Insurance and the ESPN app, SiriusXM Channel 80, as well as tune in. Tell that smart speaker to play ESPN Radio, and don't forget about us on ESPN Plus. So, not a fan, huh, David? Of who let the dogs out of the Baja, man, huh?
1: See what happens? You, Shannon, y'all go party, gallivant in the streets of New York, and leave the show to us. We talk about who let the dogs out for an hour and a half, going into all the deep dives, because

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13: Here's your 14 First Alert forecast for the overnight hours. Partly cloudy with a low of 66. On Thursday, scattered afternoon thunderstorms, a high of 87 degrees. More showers and thunderstorms likely Thursday night with a low of 70. And on Friday, showers and thunderstorms with a high of 84. I'm Chief Meteorologist Jeff Lyons with your 14 First Alert
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0: Coach Vic Evans.
1: What's going on, man?
0: Hump day.
1: It is hump day.
0: Longest week ever.
1: It's been a busy week. There's so much going on around here. And I want to give kudos to the staff here because there's major changes going on about how, like, the radio stations run. You know, going to a new system and going station by station, along with a lot of changes down the pike that everybody's working on. So I've got to give a big shout out to the entire staff here at Cromwell. It's been a busy 2.5 weeks and a crazy 2.5 weeks. A lot of Zoom meetings.
0: Yeah. Hopefully here pretty soon. You won't ever have to hear me curse Skyla again.
1: No. Skyla's, no. Well, you know, right now I'm BIO on 97X.
0: We're showing at the door.
1: And CJ. And I think Jack are all now. On a different system than Skyla. And so it should make games broadcast a little easier, but it's a new way of the world for us. And so everybody has to learn new, you know.
0: That's what I mean. It seemed from what I saw in the training, it seemed on the broadcaster side of things, hooking in, that's the easy part. Oh. The big change is going to be for you guys on the programming side.
1: Right. That's the programming part, yeah. Where you got to take every file you've got and you got to have it in now because half our programs are run by Skyla and the other half by the new one. And so you got to, as you release a new station onto it, there's always a kink here or there you got to work out. Plus, there's big news coming in about a week about some movement in the radio stations here. So I'm looking forward to that.
0: Yeah. A little change.
1: Big change.
0: Changes in the air for sure. But yeah, as it always is, I know whenever I stay stagnant for too long, I get, just antsy. I don't know. I'm just looking for a change all the time.
1: Plus, it's been a big week for KBA submissions. So I've been working on that an awful lot. So.
0: You know. Yeah, you asked me to pull some of my favorite Live at 5 segments that over the past year, and I'm like, dude, I can't remember yesterday. No, I'm not, you know, I don't know. I've been kind of checked out. It's summertime, man. I don't know. Like, this is the worst time of year to talk sports.
1: Yeah, I mean, the only thing
0: you almost have to just
1: World Cup and MLB
0: scrape it together. Yeah, what you want? No one's tuning into Live at 5 to hear what Stephen A. has to say about the FIFA World Cup. I mean, if you are, then you're in the wrong spot.
1: Have you not been watching any of it at night though? It's been tremendous.
0: Absolutely
1: TV.
0: Not.
1: With Messi and with Ronaldo.
0: I respect it. I'm not here. I'm not pooping on it. That's just my personal preference. Obviously, it's a very popular deal.
1: When we make it to Americans make it to the championship game, you'll be watching.
0: I will watch the USA if I'm available. They've been playing at odd times where I've been on the road or working or something like that. But yeah, I'll certainly watch the USA. But if they were, let's just say they bowed out in the first round, like the round of 32.
1: You wouldn't watch anymore.
0: I'll never watch it again. I won't even watch the championship. It's just not there. I'm just not a soccer guy at all.
1: You just don't like any action on the pitch whatsoever.
0: No, it's like hockey without the hitting. Act like they're getting hit. I mean, you think they're. I watched hockey, the NHL playoffs, which is literally the most physical sport on the planet, and they flop less than the soccer players who are out here just, he breathed on me. Oh my God.
1: Hold on. What's
0: going to stretch her out?
1: The one that's so bad is something will happen and the guy will run like 3 steps and then fall down because he realizes, I need to try to get a penalty here.
0: I'm not trying to. You shouldn't just not have me talk about it because there's a lot of, this is a very popular soccer community, I feel like,
1: here in
0: Owensboro. So, you know, ultimate respect, no doubt about it. And as we're approaching this top 10 coaches, which is,
1: people are
0: reaching out to me ahead of time, like trying to give me, and I'm like, man, this is a big deal.
1: We're doing that next week, right? Yes.
0: Is it next week?
1: Yes, next week. It's next week is when
0: next
1: it comes
0: week's
1: out.
0: A holiday week, so I tread lightly, but.
1: Well, Tuesday.
0: I'll be here.
1: Yeah.
0: Monday, I'm out. Tuesday, I'll be here, though.
1: Where are you at Monday?
0: Monday, I got to go pick up my new coworker. I apologize. I'll be here Monday.
1: It's the following week. Monday. It's a holiday week.
0: Yeah. Well, next weekend goes into the third, the fourth,
1: next weekend. Right. Yeah. We're not.
0: The sixth is the day I'll be.
1: We're not here. We're off Friday. So I don't know if we're going to do Live at 5 Friday or just do ESPN. That's when.
0: The 4th of July?
1: Well, the Friday's the 4th falls on a weekend.
0: Oh, that's
1: so
0: right.
1: Friday, we're going to be off, so I'll have to get with you on that. But
0: yeah, we'll talk about that.

0: going to be next Tuesday when we do the Owensboro Health Top 10 coaches.
1: We better get on our horse then.
0: I've just put my list together, and it's a tough list. I'm going to move things around. I sent it out to some people to get
1: their vote. That's what I want. I need these lists to be vetted.
0: Yes.
1: That way we're not getting murdered, because it's going to happen. I mean,
0: no, I don't mind getting
1: murdered.
0: The
1: coaches list may not be like, you know, talk of the town as far as like those idiots don't know what they're talking about. Like last summer, that won't be to the teams. Like I feel like that will really spark some serious debate.
0: I've sent it
1: coaches
0: out to
1: a little bit, but
0: I've already sent it out to, I don't know, there's like seven or eight different people that we, you know, that, you know, not only our group of announcers and people that cover sports for us, but other people who've been covering sports for a long time. And so I sent out to them, and we get theirs in. It'll be a point system, just like we did with the players.
1: Yeah.
0: You know, and
1: that's what it's got to be. Yeah.
0: And then that way it's not one person's group. You know,
1: plus I like to know, you know, sometimes there's a guy that falls through the cracks, maybe that we didn't, you know. So Green River Area Federal Credit Union text line is a great place.
0: You got
1: place
0: a coach you think should be on that list.
1: Maybe, send you know, it. Obviously you're going to want to send the guys that are obvious anyway, but if you think there's one out there that might fall through the cracks, it deserves to be all time. Now, I did talk to a couple coaches today, and active coaches are not on the list. I'm making that
0: executive
1: decision. No active coaches on the list. Mm-hmm.
0: And it's what you did in the third region.
1: Yes.
0: Like a perfect example, because he's active, won't be on the list. But I was sitting there going, as I was going through it, Coach Hamilton. Like, Coach Hamilton, guy's got 1,000 wins. He's won 2 state titles. Yeah. But the majority, you know, 98, 95% of that is all done outside the third region. And so,
1: we're going to protect ourselves and not allow any active coaches on the list. So they have to be removed, retired or out of the third region. Have moved on. I mean, would that include Tim Riley? So he's out of the regions that he's active. I mean,
0: but you can only take what he did in the third region,
1: right? Right.
0: So,
1: how many titles did Owensboro Catholic have before
0: I think he has every basketball regional title on the boys' side they have.
1: I mean, they're just getting our feet wet a little bit on that. But yeah, so I don't even know what started that conversation, but it's a hot topic. People are wanting to discuss it.
0: I will put our top 10 in last year's summer against anybody's. Now, if you want to complain and argue that this person should be 2 and that person should be 4, I can live with that.
1: I still have people arguing with me about Miller and Higgs as of this week. So I'm just saying.
0: Okay, like, so 1 was 2. 1 was 1 and 1 was 2, right?
1: Right, right.
0: So, okay.
1: Ever.
0: What's the argument?
1: Ever.
0: Yeah.
1: Yeah, yeah. That's what I mean. Yeah. Like, you know,
0: what's the argument? I mean, like, are you telling me that you can't make an argument that Mark Tiggs should be the greatest?
1: That's why it's fun. That's why we're gonna do it again, I guess. That was fun.
0: If you can't sit down with somebody, and I can sit down with somebody and Higgs is number 1 on my list, and then he had Miller number 1 on his list, and I had Miller number 2 and he had Higgs 2, we don't have anything we're really disagreeing about. It's two of the greatest players of football to play in the region out of thousands of players. We're talking about that's like saying, hey, you know, that's like saying I'm going to argue about having steak or crab. Like, I don't know what you want me to say. I'm going to have either one.
1: Either will do. Yeah. Which we'll do this again at the end of the program, because I had a couple. Anytime there's any kind of positive feedback, I'm here to take it. Right. So it's like, man, I liked when y'all talked about that, but you did it right at the end of the show. So what we're doing at the very end of the show, I'm going to try to leave 15, 20 minutes for the Battle of the Eras. And there's going to be 2 of them today.
0: Two today. You got them, and I'm going to tell you what I think.
1: Yeah, I'm going to give you the matchups, and we've already discussed one of them.
0: Okay.
1: But we didn't get to talk about it much and dive into it as much. And then there's a new one, and this is something we can kind of revisit. Or you can suggest, hey, who would you rather have, this guy or this guy? Well, we can talk about that too.
0: Sure.
1: So I think, you know, the Mount Rushmore thing, the year we did the Mount Rushmores, and we can always fall back on that if need be. We kind of did a little bit yesterday with the ESPN host.
0: Mm-hmm.
1: But I didn't even know Pardon My, that was back when I didn't listen to Pardon My Take at all. That's like a big summer thing for them. I didn't know that was a thing for them. So, I mean, I don't want to beat a dead horse with that. We can revisit it sometime. Ours also was,
0: I liked it whenever we did the high school Mount Rushmores and the sports, because you got to go and
1: we didn't hit them all either.
0: No, we didn't hit them all.
1: So, it's something that we, you know.
0: And so, you get to bring up and talk about a lot of names from the past that were always good. That's why I loved about doing the best players of each sport of all time, because you learn about people that you never heard of before.
1: Yeah.
0: You know, when we were growing up, and let's say there was a really, you know, other than Jade Perry, you knew her, but there was a lot of great, you know, high school basketball players on the girls' side in Muhlenberg County that didn't get the coverage that girls in Muhlenberg County do now.
1: Right. Yeah.
0: And so it was just great to remember
1: the phone.
0: Oh, yeah.
1: The show's over, the phone's ringing, like people giving their, and that was incredible.
0: Yeah. I mean,
1: I'm all for positive feedback.
0: There you go.
1: I love positive feedback, and even the negative feedback sometimes can be very entertaining. I'll say that, and probably not wrong most of the time. Download the Owensboro Radio app. You can listen anywhere in the world. 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We'll do a little Bubba Roofing True or False here in the middle part of the show. So that's what you're looking at, the layout of today. I don't want to take the first segment very long.
0: No, I do.
1: Derailed the whole show.
0: The one thing we always love to do is we always love to highlight our sponsors that decide to re-up for another year.
1: Oh, we can do that today.
0: We can do that today. So, you know, the one great thing, if you look at social media, that really helped drive social media was our stat leaders all year long, whether it be football stats or basketball stats or baseball stats. And, you know, I'm a stat geek. And so Kellyanne Harris with the Harris Group of Keller Williams Elite has re-upped for the 2026-2027 school year.
1: Love it.
0: As bringing you the stat leaders each and every week.
1: That's a great investment on their part, too.
0: Oh, without a doubt. I mean, you look at
1: Kellyanne Harris's part.
0: Yeah. You look at just Facebook alone, those graphics each week average around 60,000 views each week.
1: Investing in the community, much like Foreman Watson Holtry does, unlike the competition.
0: Yep.
1: The main competition. There's a couple other great ones around town, too, but we're a little partial to old Travis a little bit.
0: Oh, yeah. You know? Oh, so yeah.
1: Just wanted to get that out there. And big thanks to Kellyanne Harris.
0: Yeah, coming back investing. On. The stat leaders, I'm looking forward to
1: some of those stat leaders were All-State softball. I don't know if you saw. Why do they do classes?
0: I don't know.
1: What is that about?
0: I don't know.
1: That's really weird.
0: Yep.
1: So 3A, you had Molly Hancock and Annie Newman, first team.
0: Mm-hmm.
1: That's a no-brainer. Story Hume was second team from Davis County in the 3A category. And Molly Julian and Callie Smith were honorable mentions there. Hudson McClain, no surprise, Miss Softball.
0: Yes.
1: South Warren, no. That's the worst kept secret of all time.
0: Right, but I think Max Preps had like the Kentucky Player of the Year be Layla Ogden. Well, now, here's the thing. I think my express player of the year was Hudson McClain.
1: National player.
0: Right. Year. So I guess they wouldn't.
1: It's one of those things like we're doing, trying to fit pieces together.
0: Not that Ogden
1: together.
0: Didn't deserve all the accolades she gets.
1: I saw it. Okay, so Hudson McClain won Miss Softball, and then Ogden won Player of the Year.
0: Yes.
1: So, I mean, there's different things here.
0: I guess. I don't. It could be like we do in our thing where a guy would be like, hey, we're going
1: to
0: make a.
1: Me and Ward went to war over. It was Zach Hopewell from Apollo or James Baker from Meade. And James Baker played like eight games that year. Yeah. But Ward was like, he's got to be the MVP. The dude came back and took a team with a losing record to state. He's the MVP. And I'm like, yeah, he's the MVP, but he can't be the player of the year. He's only played eight games. So we ended up doing two awards, a player of the year and an MVP. And if you look at the definitions, I think it made sense.
0: Yeah, so. But that kind of, I mean, I would argue with you that if you can win Mr. Basketball and only play eight games all year, you can win your player of the year too.
1: Did someone do that?
0: Yeah. The one from Kentucky that went to UK, then went to Western. Averaged like, he was out there at Pendleton County. Averaged.
1: I know you're talking, yeah. Yeah. The name's escaping me.
0: Yeah, me too. But yeah, he only played like nine games that year and won Mr. Basketball.
1: Yeah, see, that shouldn't have happened,
0: though. I agree.
1: Like that, that's politics. How about 1A? I don't know what the difference between 1A and 3A is in softball. It's a smaller school deal. Taylor Clark, Lily Loxton were second team All-State from Owensboro Catholic. Honorable mention, Ella Morris, Adeline Simmons from Catholic, Ella Morris from Weissville Trinity, of course. And then Hancock County put Jordan Waltrip and Audrey Carnes on the honorable mention list there. But wanted to get that in. Also got a really nice message today. You did from Coach Ambergy.
0: Yes.
1: Down in Meade is going to be stepping down as the Meade baseball coach. And a very
0: Dante Allen.
1: There you go. Yeah, I'm glad you mentioned that.
0: Dante Allen. He won Mr. Basketball the year for Pendleton in 2019. I think he only played 9 games.
1: Yeah, it's politics. It's politics. Yeah. But Coach Ambergy sent you a nice message today.
0: He did.
1: I'm all about positive.
0: Yes, he did. First of all, listen, I mean, I understand that coaching takes up a lot of time and you got families and stuff. I just hate when we lose great baseball minds. And I think Coach Ambergy has really done one heck of a job at Meade County. I wish him all the best. And he's leaving that program, where you won a regional title last year, you were runner up this year, leaving it better than he found it. And I think he did a tremendous job there. And I'm kind of hoping that maybe Ty Clanton is like going to replace him. Who knows?
1: Yeah, oh, he's going to jump back into it?
0: Who knows? Yeah, that's what I think should happen.
1: You're going to put it out there on the air to put the heat on it.
0: Yeah. So, I joking with him today. I was like, he's like, no, that's like a last case scenario. But there you go.
1: Well,
0: so nobody take the Meade County job. So Ty Clanton has to take it back. Because that's another great baseball mind that the region misses.
1: The Meade County folks always have nice things to say about us, and in return I have unbelievably nice things to say about them, just because
0: no matter what Brad Payne says.
1: Yeah, absolutely. I mean, they put the homers on the map. They got us our first ever media credentials. I talk about that all the time. Mm-hmm. It always means something to me, and the people there are just excellent. They treat us so well. I mean, I guess it's because they're in no man's land, and like no one really covered them between Louisville and Owensboro, giving their kids some coverage.
0: And just like last year, like we get done with the regional tournament. I told you this story. Yeah. Where I get home and I get a message from a parent's like, "You guys are going to state, right?" And I was like, "We can't. Like it's for a designated radio station. And I don't want to step on anybody's toes." So, we'll make sure you're the designated radio station. Cool.
1: That's flattering, man. It is, and I really, really appreciate it. And that's why we're keeping Meade in the third region. We're doing everything.
0: I'm fighting that.
1: Them moving away, and that would be one thing we disagree on, I guess.
0: Yes.
1: Them moving out. But before we get onto the above all roofing, true or false, the NBA draft did take place last night. Mykael Brown went to the Brooklyn Nets at number 6. And Quentin, how about top 20?
0: Yeah, went number 20.
1: With Mark Pope.
0: Everything I'd seen was the Spurs were going to take him. And I guess he just goes on the long list of players that played less than 5 games at UK and became a first round pick. I mean, that's just what you jump in there with Sharp.
1: And here in a minute in the true or false, I got a little UK basketball section.
0: Okay.
1: This consists of a couple true or false UK basketball questions. Anything else you want to get off your chest here before we get to break?
0: No.
1: We'll pause it for Karen Gross then. 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
1: 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I think that was Skylar's parting gift to you.
0: I guess it was. It didn't want to work.
1: Just a few more weeks.
0: There you go.
1: Just a few more weeks with Skylar. We'll work it out together. Let's do a little Bubba roofing, true or false. I haven't been here for this for a couple weeks.
0: No. So. Hey, you have roofing, siding, seamless gutters. Chris Estes at Above All Roofing gets you taken care of. He did my roof. He did my seamless gutters after the hailstorm. Did tremendous. It's been perfect. Check him out, Above All Roofing, and Chris Estes. He will get you taken care of.
1: Even if you're listening in Newburgh, I'd say they probably come over there and help you out.
0: Yeah, without a doubt.
1: I knew it hit, but I didn't know it hit that bad.
0: Oh.
1: It tore some stuff up over there.
0: Good. It was a tornado.
1: People were displaced. I thought it was more like, when I saw the video, the Ring doorbell cameras, I thought it was more like a downburst.
0: No. It was legit.
1: It tore the shopping center apart.
0: Yeah, like, I think they were calling about maybe like a Category 2 or maybe even 3 tornado before it gets there.
1: Just had a short track, I guess.
0: Yes.
1: Yeah. Yep. So I am. It's interesting. But yeah, if you're over there listening, Above All Roofing is the place for you.
0: I've got a couple. This is on a national scene. I know you're off of social media here, but my question, true or false, Angie Baez, who was the J.P. Morgan executive who got caught dumping the trash can contents all over New York sidewalk to steal the commemorative trash can of the parade, got fired today. That was the right move by J.P. Morgan. True or false?
1: False, man. I don't know the story. You had to tell me the story. I don't know the story. I do know the trash can, so I've seen those.
0: Dump it all over the sidewalk in New York.
1: You could at least brought like a garbage bag and put the trash in.
0: Right.
1: Left it nice and neat. That's not good to litter all over creation, but those trash cans are pretty cool. And I mean, you're talking about the Knicks title. I mean, as crazy as I can understand. I can see that level of fandom wanting that trash can. I mean,
0: when you're a J.P. Morgan executive, like,
1: you really can't just buy one on, like, you know, on the internet.
0: Right. Not only that, she like took it on the subway and had like pictures all across and video all across over on the subway.
1: Man. I don't know about firing her though. I mean, I guess it's a bad look when it's all over social media.
0: Yeah. And especially, I say, like it's one thing if you'd have taken the trash can to another one and dumped the contents in.
1: Right.
0: But just to dump it out on the street right there in front of everybody. Come on.
1: I'm trying to help her out here. Cause I can understand wanting that trash can, though. I really can. I mean, that's going to be something that, you know, that's just kind of an icon of this. I mean, even though it's kind of weird, it's a trash
0: can. I guess now you can sell it on eBay because you don't have a job anymore.
1: I guess even all that trouble cost your job, you can maybe make a profit out of it.
0: Another one. True or false? The NFL made the right decision by calling off the supplemental draft.
1: Yeah, I think they had to because of Sorsby. I think if it was, if it wasn't controversial, I think it'd have been fine. I don't even know if that's why they called it off.
0: Yes, basically. But what they said, they couldn't do the. There wasn't enough time that teams could do a true research of whether or not you wanted. Because I can tell you right now, if he was drafted in the supplemental draft, he was going to be suspended. So how long are you suspending him? All this situation. There's no way you can let him come in with no, like you. Now should he be suspended for life? No, because this didn't happen in the NFL when he was gambling on games. But there's going to be some type of suspension.
1: Yeah.
0: I think it's the right move by the NFL. And if you read the thing and all the guys like, oh, this is against – it's not against the collective bargaining agreement. In their CBA, the NFLPA gave Roselle – not Roselle, what's his name?
1: Goodell. Roger Goodell.
0: Yeah, they gave him the power and the NFL the power to have the draft or not have the draft. Yeah, it's who had it.
1: Yeah. No. I think it would have been tough for teams. Like, if they held the draft, are you really going to give up a second or third round pick for a guy you're not real clear on what the ruling is going to come down on him? I mean, it could be a year. It could be 2 years. I don't think it would be that stern. I think
0: it was going to be a year.
1: I think to have him set out now until the next year's draft, I think that's a good enough punishment, and you move on.
0: Not only that, you broke the one cardinal rule in sports you can't break, and that is because you have to protect the integrity of the games. And when players are betting on games of the sport they play, there is no more integrity.
1: They have a direct influence on the outcome.
0: Well, he wasn't playing the games. He was redshirted. But you're also getting insider information.
1: Yeah, like say you might know somebody's a little bit more banged up than the other. You're still a little more tied in.
0: Listen, if you want to go play blackjack, go play blackjack. You can't bet on football games when you're a football player. It's the right move.
1: I agree. I think it would have been a really tough spot. Not only to put teams in, but I know it's crazy to say this, but I think it's a tough spot to put Sorby in. I mean, I just think letting him set.
0: The Big 12 looks smart today. Because, see, they didn't drop their lawsuit with Texas Tech because they said, we don't know if Sorby's really going to the supplemental draft. Now he's not in the supplemental draft. They're going to
1: come along and get him back on the squad.
0: There's no doubt.
1: Playing week two. But I'll move it off that topic and come back to a little bit more local. True or false, you put zero stock into summer high school basketball results.
0: True. I don't put any stock in results. I like to see who's playing well and who is improved, who's grown, who's gotten stronger. But overall, like, this team A beating team B means absolutely nothing when it comes to October. So it's more about what does player A, how's his game look compared to, you know, what it looked last year playing JV or even his varsity minutes. How's he gotten better? Is he gotten bigger? Is he gotten stronger? Has he been in the weight room? That's the stock I put in, not results of team A beating team B.
1: Yeah, and somebody like Brad Payne, who's just coming in, trying to learn his team a little bit, trying to, you know, see what he's got, really. Mm-hmm. I think it's important in those situations. Now, do I think, and this is not a shot at Grayson County by any stretch of the imagination, I don't even know what the results were, the tournaments they played in. But, you know, I put no stock in, like, Grayson, like, going off and winning, like, the Western Kentucky summer camp or a Lexington Apollo. I think they played really well. You know, I just don't think I put much stock into it.
0: Zero.
1: You know, we're talking about practice.
0: What I put, do put stock in is when Brad Payne sits here and says, guys, we can't stay in front of a trash can. Even if the lady's trying to steal it, we can't stay in front of it. I put stock in that they may have some defensive problems.
1: You know where your deficiencies are and what you need to work on moving forward. But, yeah, I mean, I don't think I tell you the biggest thing that's come out of summer basketball over the past couple of years is where's so-and-so playing at?
0: Yeah, where are they end up out of the poll?
1: Oh, so-and-so showed up for St. X. Yeah, I guess he moved over there. But when you look at some of the way the winds were blowing in the summer, there's four teams that jumped out off the page as far as people raving about. Of course, Grayson was one of them. And Jack Logson specifically about how he played over the summer. Spencer Langdon as well, two names that you expect to play well, right? Yep. But they still heard a lot about them over the summer games. And then I think the team that I heard the most about that I didn't expect is Tabor Shadow and then the Owensboro Catholic Aces.
0: So I've heard great things about them. And everybody will tell you that they're one of the up and coming teams and a team that if there's going to be a team to beat Grayson, I think the two I've heard the most of outside of Grayson, Catholic, Davis County. I think Davis County is going to be better than any. People think, oh, Moss left, Watkins left, they're going to fall off the cliff. Not so fast, my friend.
1: Yeah, I think they still have some questions to answer, but I definitely think they're going to be a lot better than the average fan would think just based upon what they lost, because you gained
0: I would have them in my preseason ranking at number two.
1: Yeah, I can't wait to see this kid from Valor. Mm-hmm. I'm going to tell you, I don't know if I've had as much hype around a basketball player that I've not seen ever.
0: For me, I'd have to go back to Jai. What he did down in the Dust Bowl that year. I think it was like his freshman year going into sophomore year. It was his freshman summer, I think, going into sophomore summer, and the way he played down at the Dust Bowl, that type of stuff. I've got to go back to that to have somebody I haven't seen play be that much talked about me.
1: And I heard a lot of great things about Apollo. His little sophomore that was putting 20 points a game up on the board. He didn't play a ton last year. So that's what I do love, that part of summer basketball. Like you said, who's made the growth from the last game we played until now?
0: Right.
1: You get these freshmen and sophomores and stuff that are really starting to grow into their bodies and take those leaps. I love that part of it. The guys that come completely out of nowhere. We talk about it on media day
0: all
1: the time. Who's this guy that's going to come up to surprise us that we don't know about
0: yet? Well, not even guys you don't know about. A guy like Michael Acton who had to go into a new school and kind of play the third man. And now he's kind of the leader of Davis County. And all I heard about is him taking 1,000 jump shots this offseason every day.
1: Yeah.
0: And how well he's shooting the basketball from outside. And if he can shoot at a 30 to 33% clip from beyond the arc, then he's scoring 25 points a game.
1: Yeah, I think Acton's kind of a forgotten man for some reason. I mean, that dude can ball. He took on a lot much lesser role to be a complimentary player last year, and now he's the centerpiece again. And we saw what he did when he was at Owensboro.
0: Average 20 points a game as a centerpiece.
1: He's going to come back to that again next year with a little bit of help around him. The ninth district is going to be bonkers.
0: It is.
1: Really
0: old school ninth district.
1: Forward to seeing what Franklin does. If Coach Franklin can get scavenger the hallways and pull the talent out, you're going to have four teams, I think, that are probably in the top six or seven in the region.
0: I got a local one for you. True or false? Southwire Football Media Day presented by Owensboro Health is just a month away, Steve. Right around the corner, the most intriguing team in the entire ESPN Owensboro area is the Apollo Eagles. Far as it could be really, really good, or can it just be there? Intrigue. I don't have a lot of intrigue about Owensboro because I just expect them to win the state title.
1: Yeah. Yeah, I mean, Apollo, yes. I was trying to rack my brain. We literally had a conversation before we went on the air. I think Apollo's floor, though, is higher than it's been ever since we've been doing this.
0: Their
1: floor is higher.
0: Right.
1: So, even if they disappointed a little bit, they're still a 6 or 7 win team.
0: Should be. If they're not, then maybe.
1: I mean, Coach Hedge, I'm sorry. I'm putting a lot of heat on you here. But I feel like that's the case. So, I don't know. In years past, we've hyped Apollo quite a bit at times.
0: And they disappointed.
1: I don't know.
0: Not last year, though, they did.
1: Yeah, I mean, there was ups and downs. They didn't start the way they wanted. They lose a mystery game to Davis County they should not have lost, but they win a playoff game and it erases all of that, in my opinion. At Apollo, you don't win a lot of playoff games. So to win a playoff game, you erased all that. So, yeah, I think last year they kind of fit right in with what we were saying they were this time last year. So
0: I think this should be a two-playoff win team in Apollo this year.
1: It's just hard,
0: man. I know, because you're probably going to have to go to Bowling Green.
1: You're probably going to have to go to Bowling Green. Is that a winnable game? Yeah, I think it is. I mean, we were talking about this when we went there. I don't know who showed up at summer practice for the Purple. I don't know who's going to show up at 7-on-7. Somebody moved up from Tennessee.
0: They may have four Alabama players
1: or a couple Memphis scholarships guys a couple years ago. So, who knows? But if that doesn't happen, I think Apollo's right there in the conversation.
0: I agree.
1: I think Max Johnson – because you see this all the time, guys that are still learning. I mean, this cat's been having high accolades for so long and such pressure put on him to, I don't want to say carry the team. That's not fair because Apollo has a lot of great players. But the centerpiece.
0: Mm-hmm.
1: And I'm not saying he wasn't ready for that, but sometimes when that senior, JT, you saw JT Edge, right? When he got the opportunity to play quarterback before he was a senior, it was up and down.
0: Mm-hmm.
1: But when he locked in as a senior, he'd been in that program for so long and turned the corner. I mean, best backup quarterback in the state, right? So, I feel like that's going to happen for Max. and the talent level that he has, I just feel like he's in for an absolute monster season. But you got to get those dudes out from the baseball team.
0: I've got a really good one for you here.
1: Okay, go ahead.
0: True or false? The next big event that needs to happen on the White House lawn is a college basketball game.
1: True. Let's do it all there.
0: I'm agreeing with you. That would be awesome.
1: Can the players run out of the White House? They run out of the White House? I don't know.
0: If you're going to have a college basketball game on an aircraft carrier, why not have it on the White House lawn?
1: Dana White said it cost the UFC $60 million.
0: Yes.
1: Yeah, I don't know that there's that could happen.
0: They already have a basketball court. You don't need to play it. It was redone by Obama.
1: Yeah.
0: Play it right there.
1: Yeah, I'm down for it.
0: If you're going to – I don't even – listen, have this a throwback game where it's like street ball, college basketball outside on the blacktop court to the White House lawn. I don't need – you don't have to build a nice new arena for it or a wooden floor.
1: Yeah.
0: Boom. Have it.
1: Do it up nice.
0: It would be awesome.
1: No, it would be awesome. You know, in D.C., you have to figure out what time of year you're going to do it.
0: October. Early October. Yeah, November.
1: Do it before it gets freezing cold outside.
0: Yeah.
1: You can make it happen.
0: I'm
1: here for it.
0: I've been up here at fall break in times.
1: I'm here for, paint the lines out there and let's play some football.
0: There you go.
1: Too.
0: Why not?
1: Whatever. I thought the UFC thing was incredible. It was like the visuals of it was incredible. The politics side of it, again, I'm not going.
0: Talking about that.
1: Yeah, but everybody else does, though. It's just like, man, just let it go.
0: Yeah.
1: Let it go. It was a cool event.
0: I don't know
1: what else to say. True. Okay, this one's going to be a little bit more about us, so I'm going to bring the focus here. True or false, 10 to 15 years ago, you never dreamed that you would be a sports director and a daily radio personality.
0: Absolutely not. That's false. I mean, that's true.
1: You never even dreamed of it?
0: No.
1: Like you never, like when you, like we were talking about this.
0: I was going to coach.
1: My memory in this was, remember that ESPN show Dream Job?
0: Yes.
1: Where you had to go in there and you know, and then you saw how difficult, you have somebody talking in your ear, what to say. You have this, follow the script, blah, blah, blah. And that right there told me, you're never going to be able to do this. That was always my dream. I want to be a sports center anchor.
0: People will say they were right.
1: yeah, it's true.
0: I was going to coach, and they were going to carry me off a baseball field,
1: right,
0: on the catcher's gear,
1: right,
0: and doing that.
1: So okay, I kind of figured that would be the way you would go. So if I was to ask you what you would rather be successful in, would it be in this field? Or would you rather be successful in a coaching field?
0: Mm-hmm.
1: Or maybe even going back to like your old golf pro days? Like, would you rather be – which field would you pick to be the be successful in?
0: If you had to pick one. This is very easy for me. The field I want to be the most successful in is being a dad and a grandfather.
1: Oh, look at you, man.
0: There's no doubt. I mean, it's not close.
1: And being a coach,
0: mm-hmm,
1: it may could take away from that a little bit. Mm-hmm. You're away more.
0: I missed a lot with Seth growing up. There's no doubt about it. I missed a lot of stuff that goes on because you're coaching. Now, I mean, if you're going to make me choose between those three, I think it would be very easy for me to say that I would rather have been more successful in my PGA professional days because there's a lot more money involved than coaching high school sports.
1: I don't mean that.
0: More
1: of like a course pro, you know?
0: Yeah.
1: Like, you know,
0: yeah.
1: I think that's a pretty interesting job.
0: It was a great job. I loved every minute of the Owensboro Country Club and Wind Ridge Country Club. Great job. I loved every minute of being a PGA golf professional. I think if you're going to ask me, it would probably be on the coaching side just for the fact that you are directly responsible for the growth of an individual students and young men and women. And so it wouldn't be about the wins and losses or the titles.
1: All the good coaches talk about
0: right. And so I think it was more about you, the influence you could put, and I felt like we always did a good job on that, the influence that you gave and mentorship gave to young men or women. So that would be my choice.
1: That's fair. No, I left here yesterday, and I'm like, man, that show sucked. I'm just going to be honest with you. I was driving home, and I was in my head, and I'm like,
0: oh, man.
1: I was disconnected. Like, I'm wore out from – I'm trying to – balance my day job and trying to dive in more into this, and it's like I'm getting frustrated creatively, not with this at all. Mm-hmm. 1027. It's more of me battling myself. Right. type of thing. And so I was thinking, you're an idiot. Like, I feel like, I mean, it was probably God talking to me saying, dude, chill out. Like, you get to go talk about sports every day for an hour. Like, 12-year-old, 15-year-old Steve would be baffled that you are talking on a radio show about high school sports. So it's an absolute blessing. And I'm like, you know, today I'm going to come in a little more lighthearted and try to keep that. You know, I hear you, good Lord. I hear you talk. You put me in this chair, I'm going to try to have as much fun with it as I can.
0: I got two more for you. Number one, we've got this new segment that's coming up, probably starting next week, the worst takes of the week.
1: Yeah.
0: All right.
1: I'll be the face of that.
0: The segment. Worst take at WLME for the last year is no doubt Brigham saying that 99% of all arguments between couples is the woman's fault.
1: You're going to ask me to... I can't. That's false.
0: No, that you think that's not the worst take?
1: Oh, I the apologize. Worst take. I thought you meant Briggins. No, is Briggins's take that, was true
0: his,
1: or false?
0: No, his take is that. Yeah, true or false? That's the worst take of the last year.
1: Yeah. Oh, even if it was true, I would say it's the worst take. I mean, come on. No way am I touching that. That is Briggins. That's the worst take I've heard. I think that'd be a good way to start this segment.
0: There you
1: right
0: go.
1: In the middle of the bubble ripping, true or false, worst take of the week, Matt Briggins.
0: There you go.
1: I feel like me and him are going to trade that.
0: This is going to lead into a little bit to what we're going to do in segment four, because I know we want to leave plenty of time.
1: Yeah.
0: So I'm going to ask you, true or false?
1: All right.
0: Because as you can compare his.
1: Okay.
0: The greatest number one pick since it was the NBA draft last night. The greatest number one pick all time in sports history is LeBron James.
1: That's got to be true.
0: I would go false. I've got my top five.
1: I'd have to look into it, honestly. I'd have to look at I don't know. I'm not as well-versed in number one
0: pick. He's number two for me.
1: Yeah, I'm just thinking of the all-time greatest players. LeBron is in the conversation of any sport.
0: Mm-hmm.
1: And all the ones I'm thinking of didn't go one.
0: Okay.
1: So I'm thinking it's got to be LeBron. Who would be your number one?
0: Number one would be Kareem.
1: Oh, I'm taking LeBron over Kareem.
0: No, he has more titles, won more titles. Give me Kareem. I'm taking LeBron. Most unstoppable force ever.
1: You're going to make me defend LeBron again. I've done this a couple
0: so
1: times.
0: So I would go Kareem one, LeBron two, John Elway three, Peyton Manning four, Ken Griffey Jr. five.
1: Ooh, Peyton Manning. Oh, man. I didn't know. Yeah, okay. I don't know if I'd take LeBron over Manning. I might take Manning over LeBron.
0: Okay.
1: I might even take Ken Griffey over. Nah, I don't think I could do that. That would be ridiculous. That just meant my LeBron bias. it's either LeBron or Manning for me. I'd have to really think.
0: To me, those are the top five number ones all time.
1: That's a really good question. That's one to really you have to really stew on a little bit. I'm gonna go a little lightning round so we can get this in.
0: Magic should be up there too somewhere.
1: I want to go Kentucky.
0: Okay, go ahead. All right. Real quick.
1: Before we go Kentucky though, my guy Kyle Schwarber, he's got back problems. If he can get back healthy, right? He's sitting at 29 homers right now.
0: Mm-hmm.
1: And he's 31 away from 60, but he's 31 away from 400 for his career as well. True or false, if he stays healthy, he gets it this year. He's got 29 right now. We're not even to the halfway point. He can stay healthy.
0: I'm going to say true. He'll hit 31 more home runs.
1: I think he's around 62, 63.
0: And walk 100 times and strike out 150 times the rest of the way. So there you go.
1: I think he's I think
0: he's. Once he plays in a homer, Philadelphia's a homer heaven.
1: Let's go straight Kentucky here.
0: Okay.
1: All right. We talked about this a little bit the other day, but with May to Dallas, true or false, the Serbian nightmare, Nikolai.
0: Mm-hmm.
1: Is he going to join the cast this summer?
0: No,
1: he
0: UCLA. Is joining the cast. UCLA.
1: I think he's coming to Kentucky.
0: I hope he does, but I'm going to guess and say UCLA.
1: I think he's coming to Kentucky. And adding him to the roster, true or false, if he's added to this roster currently, Kentucky's an absolute national championship contender.
0: Yeah, they're a Final Four. They're a Final Four team, and then it's all about the draw and who you match up with. So, yes, true.
1: You know, and this goes directly at what I just said about me talking to the Lord yesterday, leaving here, and that positive energy and wanting to put that out in the air. Mark Pope went on social media looking like a clown because he just struck out on every recruit he got, including Stokes. But he goes on social media and he starts answering questions in a very positive, upbeat manner. And ever since then, it's been all aces for
0: it has. Now, I would not leave Michigan out for Nikolai yet because they got all the money, too. And I know they got their assistant coach is going to get the interim job. So don't.
1: I was reading a little about it today, though.
0: Don't count Michigan out.
1: There's some UK winds blowing, though, like it.
0: Supposedly, like 3 days ago, they were. Then they were all blowing Michigan and UCLA. And then the Dusty May job happened. And so you don't know how that changes it, but just don't bet Michigan.
1: He would
0: out.
1: Be a massive addition.
0: Oh, yeah. Without a doubt. Dave and I talked about him at length for a half a segment.
1: Yeah. It's going to be fun to watch. I mean, here we are in the middle of summer, and there's still a potential wild card.
0: He would be at his age. He got 2 years left. He would be a top three recruit. Like, if you put him in this high school class.
1: Like, how much crow are we going to have to eat? This dude commits. This team goes and wins a national championship. And I would love nothing more to eat crow and be happy for Mark Pope. Like, that would be an incredible story.
0: What crow like, would you have to eat?
1: I was destroying him here.
0: But he deserved it. Like,
1: come on.
0: Hold on.
1: I buried him a couple times. I called this dude a goofball and everything else.
0: When you're coaching and they're paying you what they're paying him, at one point. It's all about results, and he did not get the results.
1: I would love to be wrong about that more than anything else. Like, to have Pope hoist a trophy as a coach would be incredible. We're going to pause it. We'll come back. A little battle of the eras. We have a nice little argument coming up next. Live at 5. 1027 the game.
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0: I'm ready for these two.
1: That Above All Roofing True or False was so fun. That it put us a little behind.
0: That's right. We still got
1: battle this. The airs. We're going to circle back to this topic, the Elway versus Rodgers debate first, because we've already talked about it, so we don't have to discuss it.
0: Right. I told you it wasn't close.
1: Yeah, a lot of people have. I think it is closer than people think. With everybody's saying Elway.
0: Well, yeah, because it's that's the only answer.
1: It's definitively Elway.
0: It's not close.
1: Rodgers has four MVPs. Elway has one.
0: Okay.
1: Rodgers, 449 touchdowns to only 93 interceptions. Elway, 300 touchdowns, 226 interceptions.
0: Hold on. Different game, different era.
1: 226 interceptions is not a different era.
0: Hold on. Yes, it is.
1: It's not a different era.
0: Yeah, it is, because you used to be able to hold and tackle receivers.
1: That's true. Go look at it. A big discrepancy, though. Like, 93 picks, 226 picks. Rodgers blows him out of the water in passing rating and yards, which is different era. I'll give you that.
0: Different eras, different things.
1: I'll give you that.
0: Mm-hmm.
1: I always felt like, and here's the thing, Elway, 98, I was really plugged in because I thought the Vikings were winning the Super Bowl. That was the year that Elway wins the first one, right?
0: Mm-hmm.
1: Yeah, because Packers won, they won, and then they won in 99 too, and they rode off into the sunset. Yes. So I was plugged in. I just, on those teams, because I always thought all year, I thought it was going to be the Vikings versus Elway, but it wasn't Elway's team. It was Davis's team. It was Terrell Davis's team.
0: That was in the second one, not the first one.
1: No, Terrell Davis was a bigger impact than the second one. But,
0: right.
1: But I still felt like it was Terrell Davis's team, even in 98. And you never, when the Packers were at their peak, it was Rodgers' team, and that was it.
0: When the Broncos were at their peak and Elway was at his peak, it was his. He had nobody and took them to three Super Bowls nobody.
1: But he lost them. He lost.
0: They got beat by better teams.
1: Yeah. And here's the thing that I will be on your side on. Without a shadow of a doubt, Elway was more clutch.
0: I mean,
1: without a shadow of a doubt, Rodgers was not clutch. If they were behind in the fourth quarter, it's probably curtains. I mean, he just was a head case. And they lost so many games in the playoffs when he just laid eggs. Like, the 49ers beat him one year, didn't even score an offensive touchdown. I mean, so there's certain things like that stand out. I lean Elway. I do lean Elway.
0: It's not a lean.
1: But the stats, I mean, every statistical category, and I've seen Rodgers do things at the quarterback spot that I've not seen anybody, including Tom Brady, do. Like, plays where you
0: did you see Elway playing his prime with that rifle arm or what he did and stuff like that.
1: You're talking about
0: back
1: in like the early 90s, like late 80s.
0: Late 80s, early 90s.
1: Yeah, I was young.
0: Yeah.
1: Real young.
0: So, man. I mean, listen, I mean, this one to me is just not even remotely close.
1: There was only one way I could settle the argument.
0: Okay.
1: Oh, man. And it went away on me. I had it pulled up. It was AI. I asked AI who's a better player, John Elway or Rodgers. And it basically said, passing statistics in the modern game favor Rodgers, but leadership and overall toughness, easily Elway.
0: Well, you put Elway with these rules. For most of his career, Aaron Rodgers didn't have to worry about getting his head taken off.
1: It is,
0: He didn't have to worry about his receivers getting mugged. Like, you go over the middle, and if you want to try to hit a slant pattern, you had to worry about his receiver and a quarterback of getting your guy killed. Like,
1: yeah,
0: you put Elway in this with that cannon he has and the rules today, he throw for 6,000 yards.
1: But when Rodgers won that first, when he won his only Super Bowl, the rules weren't quite as crazy as they are now. They were still leaning a little pro defense, a little bit.
0: Not much.
1: A little bit. Not as much as Elway's. But all right, let's move it on to this one because we've already beat this dead horse. With
0: this
1: Rodgers
0: was a good one, too.
1: Yeah, this is one that's near and dear to my heart. Because I don't think the world thinks of Charles Barkley now as a great analyst. And maybe the most all-time, most entertaining outside of maybe John Madden analyst in any sport.
0: Barkley has run into the same thing that Yogi Berra ran into.
1: 5 minutes for this.
0: So Yogi, people think of him as being this character and this clown, and they never go look at his numbers and what the man did. And he gets, like, he should have been for a long time, he should have been the guy that was the greatest living baseball player still alive, like after Ted Williams and then passed away. But people think of him as this fictional clown, you know, and making all these funny jokes and forget about his stats.
1: Yeah.
0: Barkley, his playing days are overshadowed now because people see him as this great analysis and
1: they see him as one of the greatest players that never win a ring.
0: Right.
1: As all my favorite players outside of the Phillies guys. But On the other side of the argument,
0: okay,
1: I've always called him the most overrated player in NBA history.
0: I think he is.
1: And I mean, I don't know.
0: James Harden is.
1: I'm not as plugged into the NBA in this generation as I was back then. Kevin Durant, I'm calling the most overrated player in the history of the NBA.
0: I would not argue that.
1: The problem, when I started diving into the statistics, one thing I'll say about Durant is the dude can flat shoot.
0: Look at into he's 7 foot and they can shoot it.
1: Right.
0: Too.
1: He's a freak.
0: Yeah, like, he's an absolute freak.
1: You just didn't see those guys in Barkley's era, which is why this is a perfect analogy to what we're dealing with here in this segment. Because Durant, if a player like Durant would have, I mean, it would have been over if he had a guy like that, with that kind of ability playing at that time. But he shot 50% for a career. I mean, right now, 50% shooting for his career.
0: Yes.
1: It's like he's a post player.
0: No.
1: So that stat alone makes me question my take. When you're talking about worst takes of the week, I mean, that could be it. But I just see Durant as a guy that everybody just heralds all the time, like, oh, they should just trade for Durant. And I'm like, yeah, but Durant is like the third play. He's a great third man. Like, he's a great Chris Bosh.
0: I mean, right, Durant.
1: That's terrible. That's
0: no,
1: wrong.
0: He is. That's no. Wrong.
1: He's no D-Wade. He's no Shaq. He's no LeBron. He's no D-Wade.
0: Where has he gone to a place and led him? Like, when the Nets traded for Durant, what happened there? When Phoenix traded for Durant, what happened there?
1: Yeah, I think he's past his prime, and I think maybe that's why I look at him the way
0: I do. Even in his prime, who did he lead to a title?
1: Yeah, no. I mean, you know, OKC's where he made his name.
0: Right.
1: And then he, you know.
0: He latched on to Steph and Clay.
1: Yeah, to a team that already won one.
0: And Draymond
1: was in the biggest choke jobs the year before he got there.
0: Yep.
1: So he should have already won two without him. Mm-hmm. And he just kind of went and cashed a check and hoisted a trophy.
0: Now, I know.
1: I think I have such venom for him because I love Charles Barkley. Like, Charles Barkley is basketball to me. Like, he's my all-time favorite player. It's not even particularly close. And Durant went out there and lashed himself on what Charles tried to do at the end of his career, but unfortunately, Olajuwon and Drexler were past their prime.
0: Past their prime, right. Yeah,
1: and then the Jazz broke their heart.
0: Barkley did it at the end of his career. Durant kind of did it his whole career, going out there trying to chase a ring and jump from place to place.
1: I'll take Barkley. I'll take one thing I know for sure. I don't know that Durant's not a better player.
0: No, I think he probably is.
1: I think he probably is slightly better.
0: Yeah.
1: I think he probably is slightly better.
0: He's got the same clutch gene as James Harden does.
1: If I would put Barkley's MVP season, the 93 season, where he led him to the finals.
0: Phoenix.
1: Yeah. I would put Barkley's that season up against any season Durant's had.
0: And if it wasn't for a guy by the name of Michael Jordan, Barkley would have a ring. And that's part of the problem.
1: That's a lot of people. You know, right. I feel like that was a big thing. Is Jordan was the stopper for a lot of greats. I mean, he just was. And that series, I can sit down. I'm telling you right now, you could sit down, turn that series on, watch one game every night, and I think you'd be just baffled.
0: I'll say this.
1: I mean, just one of the greatest NBA finals of all time.
0: Overall, Durant would be the quote-unquote better player. He just has some skills that Barkley...
1: Well, his length.
0: Right.
1: But look at 22.1 points per game for Barkley, 27 for Durant. Barkley, 12 boards a game. Durant, 7 boards a game, but Durant's not necessarily the same type of player.
0: Right. But if you're asking me who I, as a GM, who I would take, you know, if it becomes my pick in the NBA all-time draft, do I take Barkley or do I take Durant if they're both sitting there? Me personally, I'm taking Barkley because I don't have to worry about him having like 4 or 5 burner phones and having fights on social media. And I just never thought Durant was a big time winner.
1: I think it meant more to Charles. I mean, I just thinking back on how he poured himself into it. I mean, like when they lost, it was just crushing to him. I don't necessarily see that with Durant. It's like, I'll just go sign with somebody else next year.
0: Yeah, I'll go find. I'll see who.
1: I think that's a big separate. I think that's a lot of errors too.
0: Right.
1: I mean, I think that factors in. But for me, I mean, that 93 team with Charles, even whenever he went to the Rockets, I remember keeping stats on the wall.
0: The years he had in Philadelphia were great.
1: And I mean, he's putting up 22 boards every night. I mean, it was like Barkley was just doing crazy things. Left it to AI. AI says at their peak, Barkley's slight edge.
0: Okay.
1: Overall, Durant. Goes to Durant.
0: Yeah.
1: I think we agree on that.
0: But I also think that when you're taking guys from older eras, their careers are not as long.
1: Yeah.
0: Because of, well, not just
1: they
0: that.
1: They played every night.
0: Because of, they played all 82 games. But yeah. Also because of Madison.
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4: Season priorities. Guard Austin Reeves intends to sign a four-year, $185 million max contract to return to L.A., richest deal in NBA history for an undrafted player. So how does that contract affect what the Lakers can do regarding soon-to-be free agent LeBron James? They do have $50 million in salary cap space, explains ESPN's Brian Windhorst.
23: They can still go out into the marketplace in a week and try to steal away, you know, guys that are on other teams. But what